94HJY, your home of rock and roll Metallica, who are going to be playing the 25th anniversary of Mohegan Sun Arena. That is going to be on Thursday, November 19th at 8 o'clock. So, yeah, good luck, you know, getting tickets to that, seeing that show. I think after that, Metallica heads to the Sphere. And good luck getting tickets to that as well. But, hey, you know, I mean, I would love to see Metallica anywhere. Not at any price, of course, because I am not a wealthy man. If you've seen how I dressed and the fact that most of my subsistence nutritionally comes through a drive-through window. I'm not a wealthy man, but I am a man who wants to see Metallica. So hopefully I can get tickets to the Mohegan Sun show. And if you see me, you can buy me something at the concession stand, a hot dog. I'm very hungry.

0: 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Tonight, players have a chance at $567 million Powerball jackpot, cash option $251.8 million, or should I say a mere $251.8 million. I turn my nose up at that. No, I wouldn't. On Friday, the Mega Millions jackpot up for grabs, $743,323.4 million for the cash option. 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Tough to beat. 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Let someone else win $1,000 on HJY. 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

94HJY, we remember Ozzy today at the home of rock and roll, passed away a year ago today at the age of 76, shortly after the Back to the Beginning farewell show he had done a little bit before that, and just crazy the timing of all that. But, you know, kind of a graceful and kind of a cool way to go out for a rock star of Ozzy's stature. I told you earlier we're going to play some Ozzy tonight. I've asked you to request some Ozzy songs. I'm going to pick one to play coming up. I've already chosen one of the requests, but you could sway me if you want to make a different one. You got about a song to do so. 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Tap that microphone, make your Ozzy request, but do it quick.

94 HJY, your home of rock and roll. Yeah, so I mentioned today the 1 year anniversary of the passing of Ozzy Osbourne. So obviously, you want to get some Ozzy on tonight. I turned it over to you folks to make a request, the rabid Ozzy fans, and many of you reached out. A bunch of different songs. Some wanted Sabbath era, some wanted solo stuff. And this was the most popular one, and maybe it's, you know, kind of the obvious one. Not his best song for sure, but just fitting the occasion. I'm going for symbolism here. It's Mama, I'm Coming Home. It's Ozzy, We Miss You. It's HJY.

0: 94 HJY, your home of rock and roll. Remembering the late, great Ozzy Osbourne on the one-year anniversary of his passing. And my God, you know, what a life. How do you... Here's the thing, too. It's like they're talking about maybe doing some kind of Ozzy avatar thing. Or, you know, if ever there was a human being that could not be replicated by holograms or AI or avatars or technology, like Ozzy was made of special stuff. You can't replicate that. There was only one Ozzy Osbourne. How do you even program Ozzy-ness? I don't think you can. He is missed. It's HJY.
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94 HJY, the Rolling Stones, have posted a video showing them in London's Metropolis Studios last year recording Jealous Lover, the second single off their new album, Foreign Tongues. And the clip producer, Andrew Watt, discusses editing audio tape with a razor blade with Mick Jagger and Keith Richards. That's old school. Before I got into radio, like when Paul and Al first started in radio, they would edit audio before all this digital stuff on reel-to-reel tape. You'd have to slice it with a razor blade, take out the part you didn't want, and then tape the other pieces together. It was very labor-intensive and arduous. It's probably best that they took razor blades out of the studio. Look, Paul, Al, myself, Shorts, Jen, we love each other, but we've been working together for a long time. We can get on each other's nerves. It's best to not have any potential weapons laying around.

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94 HJY, The Car Is My Best Friend's Girl. I never understood the narrative or the title of that song. Just let me get this straight. So your best friend, he takes your girl. She used to be yours, but he's still your best friend? I don't get it. It should be my former best friend, girlfriend, or that douche who stole my girlfriend.

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0: 94 HJY, a massive sinkhole opened up at a construction site in Providence on Tuesday evening. Providence Police Department confirmed the sinkhole opened up near Blackstone Boulevard and Irving Avenue. I'll post the video photo of it on 94 HJY's Paul and Al page. But yeah, it's pretty significant. Sinkholes are pretty terrifying, right? Because you get these, you know, big thunderstorms, rainstorms, and everything. The groundwater just gets in and undercuts everything. I'm always afraid of dying a horrible or weird death like that. And like, just imagine being like, you're driving along or walking along, and all of a sudden you just start getting swallowed up by a sinkhole. And like, the last thing you probably will think to yourself I had to go out and get that deal on the stuffed crust pizza at Domino's. And then the earth just collapses on top of you. That's a tough one to live down or die down.
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3: 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I was 14 years old. I was on my way going to get my tooth pulled. 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
3: I can't believe I won. Holy s***.
2: We're slightly less painful than getting your tooth pulled. 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
3: 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He was. In the back seat of my car.
2: Okay, that's too much information, Robert.
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94HJY, your home of rock and roll. It's Kevin. Don't forget, on the Paul and Al show tomorrow, Stump the DJ from 8 to 10. And they've also got a couple more days to give away a really cool concert prize. More on that later this hour. Right now, Incubus. It's HJY.

It's 94HJY, your home of rock and roll. A very significant missing Pan Am plane has been found after 74 years. We'll talk about it coming up, the significance of it, but it has affected all of us who have done, you know, air travel for decades. Interesting story, and I'll put the video up later, but let's talk about it soon. It's HJY.

0: 94 HJY, your home of rock and roll. The wreckage of Pan Am Flight 256, missing for 74 years, has been discovered 2,000 feet below the surface off the coast of Puerto Rico. Plane crashed on the April 11th, 1952, after losing two engines shortly after departing San Juan, killing 52 of the 69 people on board. Very gruesome scene. I guess a lot of the passengers survived the emergency landing, but they didn't have the pre-flight instructions back then, telling people where the exits were, about how to use your seat cushion, flotation device, all that stuff. Maybe no one sitting in the emergency row. So a lot of them just perished in the plane as it sank, which is terrifying. But, you know, there have been times where I wish there were no pre-flight instructions. And I'm just like, you know what? Just, I don't care if we crash in the ocean. I don't care if I sink to my death in a metallic tube with, like, you know, 50 other screaming humans. Just take off. All right. We get the seatbelt thing. We get the oxygen masks. You don't need to explain it every time. I'm willing to roll the dice. Go.
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1: 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And by the way, there were hundreds of other people, and they were not in danger either. 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

94HJY, your home of rock and roll. Wherever I may roam, Metallica. I remember, you know, back in, I think, 2002, I moved to Los Angeles for a time and drove across the country with my brother. And I was kind of, you know, cell phones, not everyone had them. I had a flip phone back then. And as we're driving cross country, I forget what plan that I had, but, you know, I'd be calling home to, you know, family, friends, etc. They didn't really, like, there were a lot of areas of the country back then that were, quote, roaming areas that cost extra to call from. And those old flip phones, they didn't do a good job of notifying you when you were in a roaming zone. So I got quite the surprise when I got to Los Angeles and settled in and got my bill from the phone company for all my roaming phone calls. And then I just kept driving to Canada. I'm like, well, maybe Verizon can't find me here.

0: 94HJY, you're a home of rock and roll. Open this hour playing some Journey this morning on the Paul and Al Show. And yeah, they've been here for 36 years. And yeah, they are retiring. All the stories are true. August 27th will be their last day. We've got that big party for them, though, at Track 15. That's going to be August 21st. Get all the details, 94HJY.com. But a guy won Journey tickets today. Loyal, longtime listener, even before Paul and Al got here in 1990, says he's been listening to HJY since 1982 and has been trying to call in to win tickets all the time since then. He said today he finally won these Journey tickets. They're coming to the Amica Mutual Pavilion October 29th in 2026. The guy finally, he said, I've never won anything in my life before. I've been trying to win tickets on HJY since 1982. My God, you've got to admire that dedication. Congratulations, buddy. It's HJY.
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94HJY. Right now, you may be recovering from cyclospora, explosive diarrhea. Who knows? I hope you're not. But if you are, we've got some tips for you to get through this part. I mean, the tough part's really, quote unquote, behind you if the diarrhea's gone. 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

0: 94 HJY. So with cases of explosive diarrhea reported in over 30 states due to the cyclospora outbreak, Americans should know how to take care of themselves if they contract it. Without treatment, side effects could persist for weeks. And there's a lot of associated dangers. So what you want to do for the recovery, clear liquids. You got to drink all water. You got to hydrate, replenish, tea, fruit juice like apple juice, popsicles, etc. Some recovery foods to kind of firm things up, crackers, soup with noodles, rice, etc. But the most important thing you can do in your recovery from the explosive diarrhea caused by cyclospora, and you got to just commit to this maybe for the rest of your life to recover, is to never go back to Taco Bell. And I mean ever.
1: Need a break from your boring weekends? 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

0: right person moment right after we said it?
1: No. Oh, that's right. 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

0: 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Journey playing the Amp on Rocktober 29th. 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
1: Our Florida story involves a guy who was caught on camera in the back of a cop car trying to ditch a pee bag and the Whizinator.
2: Ah, yes.
1: The fake organ meant to cheat on a urine drug test.
3: I'm wearing one right now.
4: Kevin's ears perked up. Oh, I know that.
5: That was Kev's nickname in high school.
1: They definitely use them as fake wieners in a lot of movies. Yeah. But here's James Shepard.
3: That's my application.
1: Being talked to by the officer.
6: What is this stuff?
7: What is it?
6: I don't know what that is.
7: Yeah,
8: James, I have you on video pulling out a pee bag out of your pants, okay? I'm not stupid. I clean this car every day. I'm responsible for what is in this car. I am frustrated because I asked you if you have anything on your person.
7: I don't.
8: Okay? You did. And you're lying to me. So if you want to go down the rabbit hole of lying and see where this ends up, I'm more than happy to do it.
0: That's very funny. That's kind of like the redneck version. Remember the Austin Powers movie going through security?
1: Yeah.
0: Whose penis? Oh, that's not my penis, Pop.
1: It's not mine, baby. I swear.

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1: It was 1 year ago today that Ozzy Osbourne passed away. And as you remember, that was less than 2 weeks after his final farewell concert. And Ozzy once talked about how Black Sabbath's relationship to all the satanic occult stuff, well, it was just a guise.
2: When we first got going, way back in the 70s, we come to America and it's all flower power, and we come out Black Sabbath, right? So everybody thinks we're into the occult, and we never realized it was a real thing. And so we were in Philadelphia,

0: And The Exorcist had just come out.
1: So somebody said to us, you've got to go and see the movie, The Exorcist. And it was so f***ing scary, man. We came out and we all spent the night in the same room. So that's how scary we were.
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0: It is H.J. Why, everybody invited to our It's About Freaking Time You're Retired, our retirement party coming up at Track 15, Friday, August 21st. Absolutely free. We've got Dirty Deeds, the incredible AC/DC tribute band, but that'll be Friday, August 21st, right around 5 o'clock. We'll get things going, but hope to see you down there.
1: Oh, crap.
0: It's time for the Bitch of the Week.
2: Our bitch of the week is a woman from Russia where Moscow police are accusing the woman of, quote, sharpening her teeth and then using them to bite off her husband's manhood.
3: Whoa!
4: Hardcore.
2: Man, I haven't even thought of that one yet.
5: Prefer sharp to dull, I guess.
0: Yeah, right.
5: Get it over with.
0: Not that I'm asking for a friend, but how the hell does one sharpen one's teeth?
2: I would imagine you have to go to like a dentist or something, right?
0: Yeah.
2: Or file
0: the hardware store, maybe? You go into Ace Hardware and get a file?
2: I don't know. Have you guys ever like bit down on metal? That sounds like a nightmare.
0: No.
2: Anyway.
0: Yeah.
6: But if you're doing it at home and your husband catches you, honey, what are you doing?
7: Nothing.
5: The same guy that makes you duplicate keys. You know?
0: Yeah.
2: Investigators are calling it a guaranteed premeditated act of violent revenge. The intimate attack appears to have stemmed from the 39-year-old wife finding a message from another woman in the phone of her 41-year-old husband. That's, you know, I mean, he had it coming. That message was reported to have had her detailing an erotic encounter the other woman had with him on a beach.
0: Mm. So we had the bitch of the week and, well, for the other woman, the beach of the week.
8: Paul and Al.
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0: It's HJY, and once again, we found a story in the news that makes us ask that age-old question.
1: Who does that? Who does that? Who does that?
2: There's been a surge this summer with phone repairs after people have taken their overheated smartphones and put them in the refrigerator. It went viral as a hack on TikTok, but experts say it could actually destroy your phone. The sudden temperature change creates condensation, which can lead to corrosion and your phone dying. They say just put your phone in a cool spot, take the cover off, and shut down all your apps.
0: That's some good advice there.
3: Yeah, there's always a chance that a fat guy like me might just eat your phone.
0: That's a possibility. You mentioned that one of our friends, he was so sleepy when he woke up. He put his coffee cup in the refrigerator, and then he put his cell phone in the microwave and turned it on.
4: God.

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0: Hey, be sure to join Dirty Deeds as they are going to be playing our It's About Effing Time retirement party. That'll be happening on August 21st, Friday night, absolutely free. Happening at Track 15 starting around 5 o'clock. Hope to see you. It is HJY. It's time for Creep of the Week. But I'm a creep.
1: I'm a winner. Our Creep of the Week just won a ruling in court. A German prisoner was successful in a very unusual legal fight over the mail he sends his fiance. The inmate, a convicted drug dealer serving a multi-year sentence, has been mailing his partner letters, which were sealed together with his own semen.
2: Oh,
1: gotta ejaculate someplace. Might as well use it as glue.
0: Why? To a letter back home.
3: And then if it doesn't stick, you might lick it trying to get it to... Oh, no.
1: Yeah. Oh, don't pretend like you haven't tried.
3: Yeah. Okay. That was more of a confession than a joke.
1: The prisoner challenged the disciplinary action the warden had imposed on him, forcing him to stop and punishing him with solitary confinement. Well, the Hagen Regional Court sided with him. The judge said she could find no legal basis for the prison's disciplinary actions.
0: And she added in that ruling that it was a very sticky moral situation.
4: Paul and Al.
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0: Oh, how lovely. It is 94 HJY. I believe it's time for Paul and Al's
1: music.
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1: Rumor has it that Rush is in talks for a residency at the Sphere in Las Vegas. According to an inside source, negotiations have been going on for about a month, but word is the contracts could be locked down in the next couple of weeks. Now, if that's true, it could do upwards of 20 shows there next year. Metallica, who share the same management company as Rush, they're going to start their residency at the Sphere on Rocktober 1st. They've got 24 shows scheduled through next year. By the way, Rush is in Chicago this week, where they're playing 4 sold-out shows. 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

0: Sure is. Stop the DJs happening this morning because it is indeed Thursday. Our tradition continues. Your shot at $94 and that sexy shirt for the best joke that stumps us.
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3: This is the second time this woman has been the hero of the day, Anita LeBrun. She lives at the Amira Choice Champlin Assisted Living Facility in Minnesota. She started a petition to change state laws so that assisted living homes can host happy hours.
0: I remember this, right. We talked about this a few months ago.
3: Yeah, she learned her facility could not legally serve alcohol at resident gatherings because no existing liquor license fit its situation. So she testified before both the Minnesota House and Senate and got a new bill passed. Governor Tim Walz signed the measure, nicknamed the Grandparents Happy Hour Bill, and they celebrated the new bill with, yes, a cocktail party at her facility.
0: Way to go, yeah. Anita.
3: I mean, honestly, shouldn't they have just not like a regular bar, but also a bar filled with all sorts of barbiturates and whatnot? Like, if you're at ripe old age, I mean, take all the drugs you want.
0: Right.
4: My God. She officially changed her last name. It's Anita Drink.
3: Or seven.
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1: Have you heard of mukbang videos?
0: No. What's that?
1: So these are videos that feature a person on camera that are just housing obscene amounts of food while interacting with their audience.
0: Okay.
1: Yeah.
2: I've been in those.
1: Did you let anybody else know that was what was happening?
2: Or I didn't know what they were called. I've been doing that for a long time.
3: Give or take the audience. Yeah, that's pretty much my whole life.
1: In China, two parents might be charged for making their three-year-old daughter the featured star of some of these videos. Yeah, parents of the year right there. Since starring in the videos, their daughter has ballooned up to 77 pounds.
0: Oh, God.
1: Yeah, just to put that in perspective, my daughter's 12 and just reached 100 pounds. More than double the average weight for a child the same age. And after public outcry, her parents' social media accounts have been removed, and the local police are considering child abuse charges against the couple, which they should.
0: Absolutely. Yes.
2: Yes.
1: Wasn't there a Maury Povich episode about like this kid that was like super chubby and the mom came on and was like overfeeding the kid and was likes it. It makes him happy. Yeah. Yeah.
0: There was a Maury Povich episode about everything. Everything bad that's ever happened to humanity.
1: Yeah. You know what? Show. Step aside, Jerry Springer. Yep. Maury's here.
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1: So this is a little creepy. A school district in Western New York is going to deploy a new kind of teacher to greet students this fall. It's a full-on humanoid robot.
0: Cool.
1: Now, the robot named Sally won't replace the classroom teacher, but it's programmed to provide, quote, learning support to both students and educators. Now, Sally's going to have a lifelike appearance, apparently got that silicone skin and long brown hair. She'll be stationary in a seated position, but will have a wide range of upper body movements and facial expressions. Now, if you're wondering, the company that makes the robot, Realbotix, also makes the Real Doll, which is a hyper-realistic sex doll.
0: Well, maybe she can teach sex education to the kids.
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0: life.
1: It is HJY. Shorts out this morning. Of course, Red Sox tied their franchise record wins yesterday in the first half of that Orioles doubleheader at Fenway. Well, lost the nightcap, so they officially tied the franchise record with those 15 wins in a row.
2: When should you not be into taking selfies?
3: Well, if you're Paul and Al, always.
1: All the time.
2: No, you guys have faces for radio. Yeah, come on.
1: Right.
2: Here's a lesson. I'm just kidding. You're both very handsome, young, attractive men. Here's a lesson, guys. In California, two men have been charged with stealing over $100,000 worth of tools, copper wire, and vehicles from a business. But according to police, they took selfies while committing the crime. And through those pictures, authorities were able to ID two vehicles, share the info with other police departments in California, and track them down.
1: But I did get 72 likes, so it was worth it.
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10: 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And anyone who's able to say that just simply based on doing something that they may do for a living and enjoying it every day, as opposed to those of us who, you know, don't have that luxury of enjoying their work. 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
1: The Silver Lake Conservatory is a nonprofit music school in Los Angeles where we teach music, mostly to kids, but to people from all ages. 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
1: A great big man hug going out to Mark and the gang at Route 6 Auto Mall Kia in Swansea, the official sponsor of Stump the DJ, provide $94 and a shirt.
2: Uh-huh.
1: For the very best joke that stumps us.
3: Jim Shorts has a day off today, so Jen is going to have to laugh twice as hearty.
4: Ooh, okay, let me try.
3: Matthew says, my wife said, if I ever get Alzheimer's, honey, I would commit suicide rather than be a burden to you. I said, you know, that's the fifth time you said that today.
2: Oh, man.
4: That's messed up.
2: Yeah.
3: Doctor says, your blood pressure is a little high. I said, I have four kids, a 24-year-old living at home, two in college, and I'm teaching our youngest how to drive. Doctor says, your blood pressure is a little low.
4: Yeah.
1: I can relate.
3: James says, I posed nude for an art class yesterday. They didn't ask me to. In fact, I think they're making clay bowls.
4: Oh, no.
1: Oh, God.
3: And Michelle says, right now, chocolate is good for you and lettuce can kill you. You know, I've been training my whole life for this moment.
4: Yeah.
0: So, you think you're funny? 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

0: 94HJY, it is a Stump the DJ kind of morning. We got Kev and Jen in the studio here. I'll post a joke now. Paul and Al Facebook page, or give us a call, 224-1994, with your best joke.
1: Steven says, my kid wanted to see the Odyssey, but they wouldn't let him in because he's too young. So he built a giant wooden adult. Rick, this is kind of a classic. Rick says, you know, when I see the names of lovers engraved on a tree, I don't find it cute or romantic. I find it weird how many people take knives with them on dates.
2: Yeah.
0: Wow, what a good point.
2: Yeah. Uh-huh.
1: Antonio says, I once met a man with five penises. Paul?
0: Something fit him like a glove?
1: His pants fit him like a glove.
0: Thank you, yeah.
1: Steven says, I wanted a BLT for lunch, but I'm worried about contaminated lettuce, so I wove my bacon strips together to make a bacon lattice and tomato sandwich.
2: Ooh, that actually sounds delicious.
0: Yeah. I believe Al has an erection right now.
1: Yeah, my pants fit me like a glove.
3: 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Call in your best joke right now. 224-1994. Or submit it on the Paul and Al Facebook page. Stump the DJ on 94HJY.
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0: HJY Thursday means Stump the DJ. That means you got to get a great joke to us if you want to win the 94 bucks in the shirt, courtesy of Route 6 Auto Mall Kia in Swansea. 224-1994 is the number, or post your joke on the Paul and Al Facebook page.
1: Well, after having sex with my new girlfriend last night, she snuggled up to me and said, "I'm definitely the biggest she's ever had." Apparently, ditto was not the right response. Here's a classic. I once dated a girl that had a twin. People asked me, how could I tell them apart? I said it was easy.
0: One had a mustache.
1: Jill painted her nails purple, and Bob had a penis. Yeah. Coworker said to me, "Do you shower after sex?" I said, "Yeah, of course I do." I said, "Well, how about getting laid a little more often?" Last week, I got eczema, diarrhea, and hemorrhoids. It was the first time I ever won a game of Scrabble. My wife is pissed at me. She told me I should only have 2 drinks and be home by 10. You know, I always get those 2 mixed up.
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0: And for adults with type 2 diabetes and known heart disease, Jardiance can lower the risk of cardiovascular death too. 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
1: Ooh, Ian. Very sexy.
0: Swansea, little mid drift I'm showing right there.
1: Yeah, you can cut it into
2: you should,
1: a crop
2: you should
1: top.
2: Wear a larger size, right, Paul.
0: Get the joke to us via phone, 401-224-1994, or just post a joke, Paul and Al Facebook page.
2: Joe says, if I had a dollar for every woman that found me unattractive, they would eventually find me attractive.
1: Good point.
2: David says, I was out on a first date last night, and I asked the woman if she had any kids. She said, yes, I have one that's just under two. I said, I know how many one is, bitch. I was at a restaurant for lunch yesterday when I overheard a customer say, I'm allergic to gluten, dairy, nuts, and I'm vegan. What can I get? And the waiter said, the f*** out of here.
1: Yeah.
2: And our buddy Wheels says, in Louisiana, authorities have captured a 300-pound alligator suspected of eating a local man. Before the incident, it was a 100-pound alligator. How they knew.
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0: Hey, 4HJY. Well, Shorts is, of course, the big news. Red Sox actually tying the franchise record in the first game of that doubleheader yesterday against the Orioles, but then, of course, losing the nightcap. So, well, had to end up with a tie for the longest winning streak in Red Sox history.
1: I guess the New York school district will be using a humanoid robot teacher this fall.
0: Right.
1: So here are the things the robot teacher needs to be programmed to do so it's just like every other human teacher. Smoke and drink at recess. Make it movie day when they're too hungover to work.
2: What's the best?
1: Remember
2: those
1: movie day?
2: Yeah. Yes. Yeah.
1: Pass the dumb kids to the next grade so they don't have to deal with them anymore.
2: Yeah. Oh.
1: And flush the class goldfish in the boys' toilet instead of keeping it alive over the summer.
2: Does anybody want to take Goldie home? No? Okay, okay. Don't worry.
3: Paul and Al.
2: Good morning, class. Good morning, class. 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Thank you.
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0: lead jokes from last hour. Michelle says, right now, chocolate is good for you and lettuce can kill you. I've been training my whole life for this moment.
1: Yeah.
0: From Matthew, my wife said, if I ever get Alzheimer's, I would commit suicide rather than be a burden to you. I said, you know, that's the fifth time you said that today.
2: Oh, God, that is horrible.
1: Imagine if your significant other just starts totally screwing with you like that. Like, wait a minute. This is gaslighting to the max.
0: Doctor says, your blood pressure is a little high. I said, well, doc, I have four kids, a 24-year-old living at home, two in college, and I'm teaching our youngest how to drive. And the doc says, your blood pressure is a little low.
1: A little low. Uh-huh.
0: And Steven says, my kid wanted to see the Odyssey, but they wouldn't let him in because he's too young. So he built a giant wooden adult.
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1: Older couple are laying in bed one morning and the wife said, "I had a dream I was in Walmart." And the husband said, "I had a dream that I was naked with three women." And the wife says, "Was I there?" I said, "No, you were at Walmart." I said to my wife, "Honey, can we try a different position tonight?" She said, "Sure, you stand by the ironing board and I'll lay on the couch and fart." And I bought a little bag of air today. The company that made it was kind enough to put a few potato chips inside it for me.
0: Oh, that is so true.
2: So, you think you're funny? 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

0: Tisha Y, Stump the DJ, you still got a few minutes left. If you want to get in the running for the $94 and that shirt, courtesy of Route 6 Automall Kia in Swansea.
1: Here's a classic from Rick. Two boys are arguing when the teacher entered the classroom. Teacher says, "What are you arguing about?" One boy says, "Well, we found a $10 bill and decided to give it to whoever tells the biggest lie." Teacher says, "You should be ashamed of yourselves. When I was your age, I didn't even know what a lie was." So the boys gave the teacher the $10 bill.
2: Yeah, huh?
1: Lions.
0: Hey, Shay, why?
3: How you doing?
0: Good.
3: I'm not the 9-10. Oh, is this the way it's wrong?
0: How drunk are you?
3: Huh?
0: How drunk are you?
3: About half drunk.
0: Yeah. Yeah. How much did you drink?
3: About 1 gallon of whiskey.
0: And you're only half drunk?
4: Huh?
0: You are a bigger man than all of us combined.
4: You are the man.
0: Unbelievable. But we're doing Stump the DJ, and you asked if you're the 9th caller.
3: Oh, that was my joke.
5: Oh, that was your joke. Hey, well, he's pretty quick for a drunk guy.
3: Yeah. No.
0: All right, you get back to your whiskey.
3: Okay,
5: bye-bye.
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12: 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And it's not, it's somebody really great warming their voice up. And I said, I could never do that. It's really, really, really uncool. I couldn't do that. I couldn't do it in public. I do it now in public. I am making those clucking sounds. If you happen to be in a bathroom near U2's dressing room, that might be me.
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1: Ska.
2: Way to answer that question.
1: The question and the answer, yeah. I know. That just kind of sums up everything.
2: Can we just cut that and just be like, ska?
1: Yeah.
2: Next question.
1: Yeah, I think people will know exactly what we're talking about. We've been asked before to describe our music. In the words of the great Louis Armstrong, there are two types of music. There's the good kind and the bad kind, and we believe that we're the good kind.
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0: Tell you what, man, we've had four or five great jokes. Any one of them could be the winner. We're going to find out which one will be this week's Stump the DJ winner in just a few minutes.
1: But it's time for Final Vinyl now. Thanks to our buddy Roger at Purchase Street Records, Pope's Island in New Bedford. For this one here, it's David Bowie's album, Tonight.
0: Cool.

0: And Shay Wye, David Bowie, our final vinyl. And here it is, winning joke for Stump the DJ this week.
1: Matthew says, my wife said, if I ever get Alzheimer's, honey, I would commit suicide rather than be a burden to you. I said, you know, that's the fifth time you said that today.
0: Oh,
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What's going on, everybody? It's Kayla, a little after 10, Thursday. Back half of the work week here. Hope everything's been treating you well. We got the Smashing Pumpkins on the way. 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

0: 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Paul and Al had it for you this morning. The legendary Stump the DJ. 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
1: Here's something pretty disturbing I discovered while researching this podcast. This is what it actually says on the Los Angeles Police Department website. The site states that the Adult Missing Persons Unit investigates 3,200 cases a month, and 70% of those missing people are found or returned voluntarily within 2 or 3 days. It goes on to explain, and I quote here, "Since being a missing person is not a crime, police are given a very limited role while conducting these types of investigations." At the bottom of the webpage, it gets more disturbing. There's a section titled, "What if they never returned?" And here's the official police advice. In such situations, you may want to enlist the services of a private investigator to assist in your search. If you can't afford a PI, the police elaborate, quote, "Another option would be to contact the Salvation Army, which has a missing persons locator program." There is not a single sentence on the LAPD website that would lead a loved one of a missing person to have any faith that the police would properly investigate it. What the LAPD is basically saying is, if someone you love goes missing, don't overreact. They'll probably turn up, unless they don't, in which case you should get someone besides the police to look into it. All this is my way of saying, if the police took missing persons cases as seriously as they do, say, bank robberies, I wouldn't have had to do this podcast in the first place and end up chasing a violent criminal halfway around the country. I'm Neil Strauss, and you can hear the full story of To Live and Die in L.A.
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What's going on, everybody? It's Kayla, little afternoon time Thursday. We are into it, your 94-minute music marathon during the workforce lunch. Thanks for getting your requests in. We got more of them coming up. Right now, though, it's Tom Petty on 94.8 JY.

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J.Y. Rowland, a 94-minute music marathon. Coming up tomorrow morning, Paul and Al going to have another shot for you to score some tickets to see Journey at Amica Mutual Pavilion October 29th. 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
7: 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You know, I love his music. I mean, Abel is probably up there.
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6: 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And I was at home and I heard this song. Yeah, Hozier. Amazing. On the radio. And I was like, what is that? That sounds amazing. I love that. Went down. Rihanna, Stay. Amazing song. And I'm like, whoa.
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0: 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I am looking forward to it. Going to be up in New Hampshire, going to the camp, going to my camp. So looking forward to that. What are you doing? 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

0: 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Keep listening. Doug and Jen going to have some more chances for you to win $1,000 and a whole bunch more, as they always do. Paul and Al will be back with you in the morning. I will talk to you tomorrow. 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
1: It was all snow everywhere, and I was humming this idea, and I'm humming it into my phone, and I thought, you know what, I better pull over here. This is really dangerous down this country lane. It's snow and ice. So I pulled over. When I got into the studio, I was like, okay, quick, stop, everyone. Vivian, you play these notes on the guitar. And I hummed my melody and then hummed it into a dictaphone. So that was a really cool way of doing it. But every song had a different vibe to it. It was like doing a different project for each song, and that was just a wonderful thing to do.
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0: Doug and Jen.
1: We only get a few months. We could probably even pare it down to weeks of like really nice weather here in New England.
0: Like perfect weather, you mean?
1: Yeah, because in the summer, there's a point at which it gets too hot. You know what I mean?
0: You get those runs of mugginess, yeah.
1: You can't leave your windows open because it's wet inside your house, and if you do, and it's just nasty. So I guess there's a trend of coolcations going on, which is where people flock to places that are much cooler. You know, like think the Arctic Circle during this time of year.
0: That much cooler?
1: Yeah.
0: No, that's crazy.
1: Well, I mean, think about it. Iceland is in the Arctic Circle. Ireland is just outside of it, right? So like...
0: Well, but I wouldn't consider that going to the Arctic Circle if you went to Ireland. You're making it sound like they're going
1: to
0: that.
1: Norway, they're going to Norway, that sort of thing.
0: They have summer, but it's not brutal.
1: Right.
0: That's what rich people do. They leave wherever it's bad, when it's bad. Like there are people in Canada, okay, it's winter, guess where I'm going? Florida. Oh, yeah. It's summer, guess
1: or
0: where
1: Arizona
0: I'm going?
1: Back too, to don't Canada. They go to Arizona?
0: Yeah.
1: So coolcations, that's a thing. I guess it started up last year, people were talking about doing it, and this year it's popular. I have a lot of friends that are very sensitive to heat. And they like the idea of summer, but they never actually enjoy it.
0: Really?
1: Yeah.
0: Yeah, I'm a summer guy. I just prefer the summer to the winter by a lot. Obviously, everybody loves the fall, but you need some warm weather, too. Like, the fall is great, but, I wouldn't want that all the time because I do want to be hot and go in the water and be refreshed from time to time.
1: Yeah, people in Europe are having a specifically difficult time with the heat waves that they've been dealing with because they don't even... Most of their buildings don't have AC.
0: When they do, it is not good AC.
1: Right. It's cooled it down to 82 degrees.
0: I'm like, that's an air conditioner, but there's just warm air blowing on me. I don't understand.
1: Yeah, but anyway, if you can't stand the heat, get on a coolcation.
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0: 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And did I say page?
1: Page.
0: The contest
1: page. Okay, Forrest.
0: I just became Forrest Gump. Anyway, it should be a blast. 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So do that. Water slides are fun. It's one thing I can enjoy, like when you have to do something with kids.
1: Yeah.
0: That's the one thing. Like they enjoy it and I enjoy it. Most of the time you're suffering through a lot of the things you have to do with kids, but not at WaterWiz. Everybody's a kid when they're there.

0: on your home of rock and roll, 94HJY. This story has been fact-checked. A man in Japan stopped speaking to his wife after an argument. Now, we are all familiar with the silent treatment, are we not?
1: Yeah.
0: You've gotten it. I've gotten it.
1: I've given it.
0: Right. We've given. We've taken.
1: I love it.
0: You do?
1: Yeah.
0: All right. Well, check this out. This guy stayed silent for 20 years, had three kids, never spoke a word until 20 years later when she finally apologized.
1: Did she stop talking, though, for 10 minutes the whole time they were married?
0: I'm assuming no.
1: Couldn't get a word in edgewise. Really?
0: Yeah. 20 years.
1: And now they're happily married because she finally admitted she was wrong. It only took her 20 years.
0: I mean, his first words might have been, I want a divorce, but no word on that. But
1: she apologized and he was like, oh, for what? Like, he didn't even remember.
0: Yeah.
1: It was just such a nice life of not talking.
0: It's just shocking. I mean, like, I have stood my ground in arguments that probably wasn't worth me standing my ground. It was more to, like, prove a point.
1: Yeah, you're stubborn.
0: But I don't know if I'd do 20 years to prove a point. You know what I'm saying? Like, eventually I'd give up.
1: And talk?
0: Or, like, whatever the case was, like, I would eventually...
1: I don't know. I would say that if you are in a marriage with someone, the weird thing is that they weren't talking, but they were still having sex. So that seems to be a relationship that works.
0: You can use hand signals, Doug.
1: I guess so. I guess you can. And then, a little quality time. But yeah, that's a long time. That's a commitment.
0: Yeah.
1: For sure. I don't know if I have that. I mean, I would leave someone after probably 2 years of not getting the apology.
0: Really?
1: Yeah.
0: Even if you just made your point by staying silent, huh?
1: Not for 20 years. Mm. I would like to be in a relationship with someone I want to talk to. I feel like that would be a better relationship to be in.
0: Do things go better when you talk?
1: No, it's fine when I talk. It's when the other person talks that we run into trouble.
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0: during
1: everyone
0: that, right?
1: was smoking butts. They just walk. He was also on Match Game from time to time. Oh. There was like this group of actors and comedians and things that were like on these shows, whether it was Password or the $25,000 pyramid, or, you know, like it was exciting. And now they're all, you know, Who Wants to Be a Millionaire? And I don't know. It's too big and it's not funny. It's not an entertaining thing to watch. But I used to get home. Occasionally, I'd watch Tic-Tac-Toe. That was basically Jeopardy for people with like a 60 IQ.
0: Okay.
1: So right in my wheelhouse.
0: All right.
1: It was perfect. That was kind of fun.
0: Mm-hmm.
1: But now the two hangers-on are Jeopardy and Wheel of Fortune.
0: Wheel, yeah. Well, I'm sorry. What about Price is Right? The Price is Right is still on.
1: Yeah, but I don't know. I lost a little bit of its shine when I stopped being sick in elementary school. Like now it's just on during the day. And you
0: Drew
1: know what?
0: Carey's all right.
1: I like Drew Carey, but he's not Bob Barker. He's not a game show host. They tried to get us, like, game show hosts were game show hosts. So they did. I'm a guy and I talk and I got good hair and nice big teeth. I'm a game show host.
0: Yeah, Guy Smiley, right?
1: Now you can't be like game show hosts were game show hosts that became celebrities. Now they want to grab celebrities, and like Regis Philbin is going to be a game. Well, he's dead, but when he was doing Who Wants to Be a Millionaire,
0: yeah.
1: Then when the guys die, they replace them with someone who's even a bigger star. And I just want some guy who's got a great voice, kind of a often inappropriate sense of humor, but knows how to phrase things.
0: Listen.
1: Good hair.
0: You and I, for research purposes, both watched that Ellen DeGeneres TV show. Remember she did the game show
1: that
0: there?
1: Was when you knew that every terrible thing they said about Ellen DeGeneres was 100% true.
0: Because she got to torture people on television.
1: Yeah, and everything was Ellen.
0: But
1: Ellen's
0: it was
1: this,
0: kind
1: Ellen's
0: of
1: that,
0: funny, wasn't it?
1: No, I didn't like it.
0: Oh, I thought it was, but that's the thing. I thought it was so off-putting. It was hysterical. Now, I haven't seen it yet, but I heard that Colin Jost hosts Pop Culture Jeopardy.
1: Yeah,
0: I bet that's good.
1: No, it's... We don't need pop. Just we got Jeopardy. They have pop culture questions. We don't need
0: not
1: to have
0: really.
1: Pop culture. What do you mean, not really? Have
0: they
1: you ever
0: don't
1: watched
0: have the,
1: Jeopardy?
0: Right, but I don't have any of like the
1: you
0: historical
1: want, like, again,
0: accuracy.
1: It's because we don't have Tic-Tac-Toe anymore with Wink Martindale. So we have to have something for stupid people that can't perform well on Jeopardy. So they do like high school Jeopardy. That, you know, that's the one I watched. Celebrity Jeopardy was always the best. It was like they had questions that really anybody should know. It wasn't difficult.
0: Are you smarter than a fifth grader?
1: Yeah, I don't
0: fourth
1: know.
0: Grader?
1: I just missed. I missed the game show culture. I miss it, and I don't think
0: I
1: it's
0: think
1: ever
0: they've
1: coming
0: tried
1: back.
0: Tried to bring it back, but nobody watches
1: because
0: it.
1: Because they're not developing just game shows for the sake of game shows. They're taking celebrities and trying to force them, and everything's $1 million.
0: You got to go back. It was on Spike TV. It's called MXC, Most Extreme Elimination Challenge. I have it on DVD somewhere.
1: Yeah, I mean, that's not that Japanese. They just ripped off the Japanese game shows, but they're
0: no, that was the Japanese game show.
1: It's just people getting knocked into things. I mean, that's fine.
0: It was fantastic. That's how they made Wipeout.
1: But I just want two people and a host and
0: well,
1: it being
0: boring.
1: But it wasn't boring. It was wonderful. And that's why these things don't take off like they used to, because you need to just cultivate an actual game show that people are into, and then it becomes something that eases into the whole pop culture world. And I don't think they I think we have problems. We need to bring them back.
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0: I know we talk about your chance to win cash a lot, but we do that, obviously, so you don't miss the opportunity to get cash.
1: Right, and you never know. Sometimes these things last, you know, 2, 3, 4 weeks. Sometimes they just last a couple weeks, so we want to get you some money.
0: Money. So be listening. Your last chance of today is coming up at 5. 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

0: 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It is Doug and Jen.
1: I was driving around today, and I was flipping around on the radio, and I heard the song by Hot Chocolate, you know, Sexy Thing.
0: Yeah.
1: You Sexy Thing. I Believe in Miracles.
0: Mm-hmm.
1: So where you're from.
0: Right. So that's the one where they stripped down naked. That was the Full Monty.
1: That was
0: song.
1: In the Full Monty. Now, what happened at some point is that song came on. It was about 20 years ago, and my father told me that was he and my mom's song.
0: What?
1: So this is the thing that happens.
0: Oh.
1: Is first of all, I don't want to think of any of that. Like, yeah. I don't want to think of any of it. I understand, and I'm glad that they had a nice romantic relationship. They still like each other. They're still married. They've been together over 50 years. God bless them. But I don't want to think. Now, at the same time, I think of like some songs that I may have had a kind of back and forth with a significant other about. And some of them were a little pervy. And do you tell your kids?
0: I wouldn't tell my kids what my quote unquote song was.
1: If it was
0: that.
1: Yeah.
0: Now, I have a memory scarred in my brain of my brother and I sitting in my dad's truck. My dad had like the Ford F-150. You know, huge bed, no cab, you know, it was just like that one bench seat. And he was running into the convenience store. And before he did, he said, "Oh, this is my favorite song," and cranked it. And it was "I Want Your Sex" by George Michael. Yeah.
1: Really? Your dad was such a biker. I'm surprised that was his thing.
0: I know. And my brother and I were like, "What the hell is happening?" Now, meanwhile, we were like, you know, 8 and 10 at that time.
1: It's a very strange thing. It's like if you

0: you were talking to your kids and said, you know, I don't know if it's worse with your ex-husband or with your current boyfriend or husband or whatever, when you're dealing with kids that are stepkids too.
1: Yeah.
0: And it, like, if you said when Nine Inch Nails Closer came on and then they really gave it a listen,
1: that'd be bad.
0: I think disturbing. So you need to think about it. You got to find something that's like a very sweet, like a Carpenter song, and just say, yeah, this is our song, you know, like a nice romantic song.
1: Yeah.
0: Maybe something by an Amy Grant who sings gospel music.
1: No.
0: Something that is not.
1: Oh yeah. Come up with a false, a filthy, fake one.
0: Rock and roll hoochie coo probably shouldn't be the one you tell your kids about.
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1: We remember some of our shows when we first started out, and how long ago it was, and how many of them we had, how many audiences we've played in front of, how many weird bands we've played with. And so, as much as it's been an experience that we both won't take for granted, to stand up on stage, you have to have a sense of confidence in what it is you do. And whether or not we've maintained that confidence when we're home alone by ourselves trying to fall asleep is one thing, but we need to present ourselves as very confident and very sure of our art and that it's good.
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2: 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The 80s are here on tonight's 5 o'clock triple shot. 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

0: 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I love that song.
1: Do
0: Cinderella.
1: You?
0: Cinderella. Oh, so good.
1: Well, they're one of those big power ballad like bands.
0: Their big hits were, but they were a rock and blues band that I think realized we better get some Aquanet and trench coats and weird lace gloves because that's where this, but they're a really good band. And that one of my my favorite 80s songs. We are doing 80s rock for the 5 o'clock triple shot as we do every Thursday.
1: Yeah, powered by New Bedford Mitsubishi, by the way.
0: And now, since it is summertime and the summertime girls are out and about.
1: Little Y&T.
0: Oh, yeah.

0: 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Paul and Al have your chance to win tickets to check out Journey. Going to be at the Amp October 29th. Wait. Rocktober 29th.
1: Hey, Rocktober 29th.
0: Yeah, Rocktober 29th. You got to do that if you work for a rock station that's been on the air for a certain amount of time. New car Toyota and Hyundai of North Kingstown are also going to give you a chance to win a full synthetic oil change. It's worth more than $100 plus a safety check. So you just you get registered for that if you win with Paul and Al, or you can go to the website or the app and enter to win.
1: So many ways to win tickets.
0: It really is awesome. A lot easier than it used to be, for sure. You either had to call nonstop to win, or do something incredibly embarrassing at an event. Thankfully, well, maybe we should start doing more of that. We'll see.

0: Your home of rock and roll, 94HJY. It's Doug and Jen.
1: I didn't realize that the combination of Major League Baseball and AI was an issue, but now that I'm reading about this, I don't like it one bit. Major League Baseball, they decided against artificial intelligence because what's happening is they're using iPads in the dugout to basically access generative artificial intelligence to help shape in-game strategy.
0: Yeah, I mean, this is the problem with everything, with technology. And I don't know, I'm sort of a purist when it comes to baseball. But I remember growing up, and I had older people that were so angry about the designated hitter, they couldn't function. Meanwhile, that's all I knew in the American League as a Yankee fan was the DH. It was the thing that existed. But people were mad when that happened. But I've gotten to a point now, I don't like that robot strike zone thing. I want an umpire.
1: Yeah.
0: I want them to make mistakes. I want people to come running out of the dugout and kick dirt on them. I want that whole thing. Like, there should be more of a human element. I like, okay, you got a shot clock on the pitch. Some guys were taking far too long. But I don't like that they're getting away from what baseball was designed to be as a game. It isn't a math problem. It shouldn't be a math problem. It should be good players doing good things. I like when people use their guts. I do think they got a little away from all the, you know, Billy Bean stuff that everyone had just said, oh, well, if the Athletics could do well, we're going to just steal all of this
1: right
0: nonsense. And they've kind of, they have stepped back from that a little bit. I think because when everybody starts using it, the playing field gets level, and all of a sudden you're not picking up guys for short money.
1: Right.
0: They're just the guys everybody's trying to pick up. But I want some bunting. I want some stealing. I want to move guys along. I like sacrifices. Like, that's baseball. And now you want to have, like, some guy with an iPad in the dugout having it track every pitch and then tell you what you should do next?
1: Yeah, that sucks.
0: Yeah, I mean, just let that coach the team then.
1: Right.
0: If you're going to use it, what do I need you for? How much is an iPad? That'd be a lot cheaper. You know, I want Lou Piniella, overweight, cigarette between his lips, screaming vulgar. I want Billy Martin attacking umpires out of the dugout. Like, mm-hmm. That's what I find to be exciting about baseball.
1: Yeah.
0: So is that why you think they're staying away from it?
1: No, I think they're staying away from it because they just think that it'll give some teams an advantage, and it's not baseball.
0: Like, right.
1: It's a computer game.
0: Yeah. And now it might be a better, a more successful type of strategy for baseball, but it's not baseball. You lose the human element. I don't want to watch robots do things.
1: But it seems like that's everywhere.
0: Everywhere.
1: Everyone wants to lose the human element.
0: Yeah. But make the game where that's part of the game.
1: Well,
0: we don't get the
1: players?
0: Technology.
1: Who needs players? We can just get those sex robots and teach them how to play baseball.
0: Now you're cooking with gas. I'd watch that league. For sure. Sex robot league.
1: Think of how much cheaper it would be to buy these robots, right? They're like $100,000.
0: Oh, yeah. Be so much easier.
1: Save so much
0: but
1: money.
0: But no one would watch it.
1: That's right.
0: Except me.
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1: I know what you're going to say, that staying inside on a perfect summer day is a waste.
0: It is.
1: You hate it.
0: I hate it.
1: And I feel like when you, I mean, I know the summer is shorter here than the bad months. I mean, they're not all winter, but spring and fall have been a little bit rough over the last several years. But the summer's still a few months long, and just a nice day inside is okay. Like a day like today, got the air conditioner on, look outside at the sun, see the wind blowing the leaves. It's nice, but I have air conditioning and a television, fridge with whatever I want in it right behind me. That's living right there.
0: Yeah, I mean, on the days when it's like 100 degrees with a feels like temperature of 110.
1: Yeah.
0: That's fine.
1: No, I'm talking about a perfect summer day, not just a regular summer day. Like, but you would not waste one in a million
0: Absolutely
1: years.
0: Absolutely not.
1: Now, will you just go make stuff to do?
0: Yes.
1: Just to get out of
0: the house? I'll putter. I'll walk with Otter. I will literally just do anything I can to not be inside. It's funny because when I was a kid, I remember crying because my parents would literally close the door behind my brother and I and say, get out and stay out. And good family upbringing.
1: No, that was not uncommon.
0: But I now I'm like, oh, I get it. Like, don't waste a nice day.
1: I just feel like there's going to be other nice days.
0: Something's wrong with you. You don't ever want to be outside.
1: I like being outside. I like golf.
0: You don't.
1: I like to golf.
0: That's it.
1: Yeah, that's about it.
0: Isn't that weird?
1: I don't know when that happened that I only like one thing. I used to like multiple things.
0: It's nice that you can go golf and that takes you outside for several hours.
1: Yes.
0: But outside of the three other people you're golfing with, that doesn't affect anybody else. You know what I mean? So like,
1: what do you mean? You think I should be with more people?
0: Well, yeah. You have other friends who don't golf.
1: I text them.
0: Like me, you know?
1: Yeah, I know.
0: And your BFF. He doesn't golf.
1: No, he doesn't. But he sails, and I don't sail, so I don't feel bad about that.
0: All right.
1: I feel like we've discussed going sailing together, and he's pretty sure that it's a 50% chance we'll make it back if the two of us are on the boat.
0: Sure.
1: So I'm not doing that. But yeah, I don't know. Sometimes I just feel like if I'm in a lounge around mood, then I would like to, like I used to like to come inside, watch baseball games on a Saturday afternoon, and, you know, I think that's fine. Although I have said to significant others, I think I could watch the baseball games outside if I could get a nice outside flat screen TV. Mm-hmm. And I was told in no uncertain terms that was not going to happen.
0: Yeah, there's too, I mean.
1: So there's too many rules. You have rules. You want me to go outside and really not enjoy myself. You want me to weed or do something like that or walk around, go for a walk.
0: Those are the things that I do. I'm not saying that you have to do it. I'm just saying, like, don't squelch a beautiful day by being inside on, you know.
1: Yeah, but that's why I have air conditioning. Inside has become so wonderful.
0: Yeah.
1: You know, we've made it so comfortable inside.
0: That's the problem.
1: Exactly.
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3: Rumor has it that Rush is in talks for a residency at the Sphere in Las Vegas. According to an inside source, negotiations have been going on for about a month, but word is the contracts could be locked down in the next couple of weeks. Now, if that's true, it could do upwards of 20 shows there next year. Metallica, who share the same management company as Rush, they're going to start their residency at the Sphere on October 1st. They've got 24 shows scheduled through next year. By the way, Rush is in Chicago this week, where they're playing 4 sold-out shows. 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

0: 94 HJY, your home of rock and roll. It's Doug and Jen. Jen, have you ever come really close to something big? Something that was going to be like a big break or a big, you know, anything big, really. Like a job, an opportunity, you know, winning something, whatever.
1: No.
0: And just missed it.
1: No.
0: No, you don't even get close? That's kind of nice. I think it's worse to get close.
1: You
0: in
1: think
0: a way.
1: So?
0: Yeah. Like, I have a thing that stays with me all the time. A friend of my dad's worked for Lorne Michaels. This is in late 80s, early 90s, maybe 92. And he said he could get me an internship on Saturday Night Live.
1: Okay.
0: He was going to set up a call and get me an interview. Not necessarily that I'd get the internship, but that I would have an opportunity to get it. And then I went away for a week in the summer. This is pre-cell phones and internet and all of that.
1: Dude.
0: Came home after a week. On my answering machine is the call from Saturday Night Live, setting up the interview, wanting to set up the interview. Obviously, I didn't respond in a timely fashion. And never got to even go on that
1: Listen
0: interview.
1: To who the cast was. Dana Carvey. Mm-hmm. Phil Hartman. Mm-hmm. Mike Myers. Mm-hmm. Kevin Nealon. Oh, yeah. Chris Farley.
0: Yep.
1: Chris Rock, Julia Sweeney, Victoria Jackson.
0: Yeah, now I don't know if I would have gotten it, but if I had, it would have been an awesome experience. And I feel like I would have gotten it because when I called back, they actually had me come down for an interview with Broadway Video, which is Lorne Michaels' company where he makes all the movies from the Saturday Night Live
1: sure.
0: characters, and they own libraries and they sell to cable companies and stuff like that. And they sent, so I go down to New York for an interview with Broadway Video thinking this would be awesome. I was talking to like the vice president and she had on her desk this giant folder open with just Yankees tickets in it, like the season tickets. And I'm like, this would be so fantastic. So I talked to her and then I talked to someone else and I'm like, maybe I'm going to get a job at Broadway Video.
1: Uh-huh.
0: And then they were like, listen, we have a really great opportunity. It's for you to sell our video library in Europe. Do you speak any of those languages? And I was like, no.
1: English. I mean, speak European.
0: I can speak English louder if that works and slow it down. So I felt like had I just been home that week, my whole life would have been different. And it's always a little upsetting. Just because when you meet people who are influential and have, you know, pull, your life becomes easier if they like you even a little bit than if you don't. So that was the near miss. And I liked
1: Sorry.
0: It. I mean, I imagine it was a much nearer miss than it probably actually was.
1: Yeah.
0: They were probably just being polite to my dad's friend.
1: Yeah.
0: Yeah,
1: probably.
0: But you never had anything like that you look back on and say, if I had just done turn left instead of right, I would have had this job or that. Really?
1: Not that I'm aware of. I'm also unaware of a lot of things
0: that is
1: going
0: true.
1: On around
0: I probably
1: me.
0: Have a better awareness of what's going on around you than you do.
1: Yeah, I don't, you know, I guess it's probably true because I would hate to look back and say, oh, I really missed out on whatever.
0: It's better. Ignorance is bliss in so many ways.
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0: could describe one of my exes from college as a sick cow.
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0: I haven't had it happen to me. I am very grateful for that. And that is the loud talking on a phone on an airplane when you're stuck next to somebody.
1: Yeah, the only time I've had people on a phone on an airplane after it took off or when they had the phones on the back of the seat and you had to use your credit card.
0: Oh.
1: So it was so expensive. I mean, it was really for emergencies.
0: Yeah, it was like $20 per minute.
1: But I guess now some phones work with just Wi-Fi.
0: Yeah, so a lot of airlines are about to expand their Wi-Fi capabilities on board. And the discussion is that when doing that, you're going to be able to make phone calls or video calls while you're on the flight. And Congress is like, oh, no, no, no, no, no. They don't want to hear people loud blabbing at each other. So they're passing what they're calling the Quiet Skies Act, so that essentially you cannot make phone or video calls while on a flight.
1: Yeah, I think that's reasonable. It's a shared space and it's a close, tight shared space. You know what I mean? Like, I feel like it's reasonable for an airline, which is private property, just like a restaurant might say no cell phone use, or, you know, I don't know, country club or someplace you show up that says, no, you can't do that. I feel like that's reasonable.
0: Yeah, it's weird. You know, I've taken Otter for a walk before, and I'm walking down the street and there's somebody, you know, walking in the opposite direction and they got their earbuds in and they're on a phone call and they're talking like this, Barbara, Barbara, like at the top of their, I'm like, shut up. I'm on a walk. Like, I don't want to hear, and I feel bad because I'm like, maybe this is the only time this person has to call a friend or a loved family member or something, but I'm just like, Jesus, can we consider this disturbing the peace if they don't just shut up?
1: Yeah, I feel like there should, like, you should be able to, like, throw a drink at them. If you're gonna invade my space with your voice and hearing whatever's happening on the other end of the phone call, for some reason people like to do that, I should be able to throw a drink at you.
0: It is
1: maybe
0: weird.
1: Not a hot drink, maybe there's a, like, depending on how loud you are.
0: This is why, like, the end of landlines is sad, because at least you were tethered to the inside of your own home. Now you make phone calls out in public, on the street, and on airplanes, disturbing the peace.
1: Yeah.
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6: What's happening, fellow sports fans? It's Andy West. Let's look back on this day in sports, July 23rd. We'll start today in 1976. The last NFL All-Star game is held and is shortened when thunderstorms hit Chicago. The Pittsburgh Steelers beat the All-Stars 24-0. It was known as the Chicago Charities College All-Star Game. The contest was played every year from 1934 until 1976. With the exception of 1974, when it was canceled by the NFL player strike. The last game the College All-Stars won came in 1963, when the Green Bay Packers fell to the College All-Stars 20-17. Packers coach Vince Lombardi said he felt humiliated. Today in the year 2000, at the British Open, Tiger Woods beats Thomas Bjorn and Ernie Els by 8 shots to win his first Open title, becoming the youngest player at 24 years old to win all 4 major golf titles. And today in 2009, Mark Burley pitched the 18th perfect game in Major League history, a 5-0 win over Tampa Bay. It was the first since Randy Johnson's in May of 2004. Burley threw 76 of 116 pitches for strikes and struck out 6 in his second no-hitter. His first came on April 18th, 2007.
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1: Yeah, it rocks! 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

94 HJY, your home of rock and roll. We got some Van Halen right now. Van Halen in the news, but not with this particular lead singer. The other guy, not Gary Cherone, the other guy, you know who I'm talking about.

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Coming up, a woman, 108 years old, has shared her keys to a long life. If you have any desire to live that long, well, stay tuned. It's HJY, Zeppelin.

0: I had some gastrointestinal issues. I thought that was what was going on.
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0: 94 HJY. I would say this woman has had more than a second, third, fourth, and fifth chance at just life in general. 108 years old. She shares her keys to a long life. Susan Young Brown is, well, she's not young anymore. She's 108 years old. You know, they says 108 years young. That's just not the case. I know it sounds nice, but she's very, very old. Living life to the fullest. Delaware native, not only drives, also lives independently, loves to dance. Some of her tips, for staying alive for 108 years, eat healthy food. Thanks for that one, Susan. Keep moving, exercise. Okay. So yeah, this is, you know, I learned all this when I was, by the time I was eight. But if I live to be 108 and they come to my nursing home or wherever the hell I am and they say, you know, hey, Kevin, what are your keys to a long life? I'll probably just say, please kill me. I beg of you. I beg of you.
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1: You know, for us, the festival shows are special because we get a distinct sense of gratitude for the crowds at those shows. It's dozens and dozens of bands, usually for us in a country that is not where we're from. And the fact that we get to go and play these shows for folks that, I mean, in most cases don't even speak English, and they're there, they're singing the words and they're pumped. And it's always one of those moments where we go like, wow, we're so lucky to be able to be in this position to do what we do.
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